0: What is alcoholism? 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
1: Next is Democracy Now, with access to people and perspectives rarely heard in the mainstream media on Plains Media.

of a Vietnam War veteran and a civic activist, argues the UFC fights would financially benefit President Trump and UFC President Dana White through promotional opportunities and stock

0: allowed us to consider the ways in which certain social groups and actors, through coordinated action, the use of organizational structures, demonstrations, and political pressure on governments, and sometimes also on economic powers or the powers that be, we have considered how, through the consolidation of these forces in recent decades, globally, and particularly in Latin America, enormous changes have taken shape, enabling legal and economic transformations, or redirecting the sense that has at times been given to the intent behind economic or societal projects seeking to establish themselves in certain regions. Social movements, as you well know, are characterized precisely by the fact that they are the active expression of a growing social discontent that, in the broadest and most far-reaching sense, even goes so far as to shape global views, ideas about what should change in society so that the direction of our interactions is ultimately redirected. Let me give a very current example that has swept the entire world in recent years. The women's social movement, specifically the feminist and women's movement, which is not only characterized by being that mobilized expression of groups of women who at times are driven by the outrage caused by patriarchal violence, sexist violence, or the need for actions that truly allow for the consolidation of effective equality. They have not only done that, but have also reinforced the idea that movements are capable of envisioning a different kind of society. Social movements have therefore also been a very important source of political imaginaries that have propelled us toward the possibility of creating balances that counteract the structural inequalities produced by today's societies.
1: Thank you very much, Diana. That's very insightful. I'd like us to take a closer look at the feminist movement, especially since I identify as an ecofeminist. In various writings, ecofeminists argue that the feminist movement is the social movement that succeeded, or rather, that succeeded in failing. I'd like you to help me understand a little bit about what has changed, what the feminist movement has contributed to changing the logic, and what that logic and common sense look like, even in the Latin American region, but also what are the biggest challenges it faces right now.
2: Yo creo que una de las cuestiones importantes en las que el movimiento feminista en lo particular ha contribuido.
0: I believe that one of the key ways in which the feminist movement in particular has contributed is precisely by giving it a character, let's say, that is very clearly gender-based and very clearly critical of male and patriarchal domination and agendas that were previously considered unrelated to this issue. You'll recall that when discussing the emergence of new social movements, the conversation has always centered on the environmental movement, the indigenous movement, and the women's movement. And these were perceived as spheres with their own logic, sometimes operating autonomously from one another. I think what has happened in recent years is that the women's movement has managed to integrate these agendas. This perspective of transversality has been one of the greatest contributions, I believe, that the feminist movement has made in terms of themes and agendas. But I also believe that, on another level, in reality, over the last decade, as you were saying, the feminist and women's movement is the one that has perhaps endured the longest. That social movement also achieved something very important, becoming an international network. We saw how the hashtag Ni Una Menos, Not One Less, which served as a slogan that helped mobilize protest in Argentina and the Southern Cone, suddenly began to spread to other parts of the world, sometimes tailored or adapted to local realities. But they were underpinned by a logic that assumed there was a common denominator, that we can indeed overcome the

0: rigid boundaries to which nationalist state logics sometimes condemn us, and that we can speak of an international movement with shared agendas. Of course, mediations play a crucial role here, such as the use of social media and the possibility of instant communication. All of these has been a fundamental and defining feature of protests in recent years, which have also been driven largely by young women. Of course, the feminist and women's movement also has a vision for the future that drives our action, a vision of immense depth and with the intent to bring about a very radical transformation. We women, we feminists, believe that we must put an end to patriarchy, that we must put an end to violence against women, and that requires a profound transformation of society. And in that sense, obviously, the gains we achieve are sometimes scarce, small, or even, despite having been realized, can immediately be called into question when we face the harsh reality of a very powerful resurgence of the conservative right, which sees feminism and the women's movement as a threat to the way male dominance has been established.
1: Una amenaza, ¿no? Al modo en el que se han construido las relaciones de dominación masculina, ¿no?
2: On Wings, you're listening to the English translation of a program on Violeta Radio in Mexico City. The series is called Mujeres Cruzando la Línea, Women Crossing the Line. The episode topic is Social Movements Face Rising Authoritarianism in Latin America. Prominent Mexican philosopher Diana Fuentes is the guest. The host is Daisy Flores.
3: I think everything you're saying is extremely important, but when I listen to you speak, not just about the feminist movement, but about all social movements, the indigenous movement, the student movement, and the various labor rights movements, it seems to me that we're talking about a very powerful force that has been met with a response rooted in fear, a fear that has taken deep hold. Because in any case, how can we interpret and understand this rise of the right in Latin America? Why does the general population vote for parties that are authoritarian or that are not really in line with democratic values or the values and transformations that the movements are proposing? Parties that even advocate hatred and openly speak of dismantling the welfare state and the rule of law. What do you think makes that possible? How do these realities coexist, and how can we understand them?
0: It is indeed a very complex issue that I think we're all trying to piece together in many places, isn't it? Because it presents itself as a matter that doesn't have a perfectly clear-cut structure either. Because it presents itself as an issue that also requires a multifaceted perspective. It is interesting to see how contemporary conservatism, the neo-reaction, the right wing, in short, there are many names for them, do not, in fact, share a single uniform structure. It turns out that in Germany, there is a segment of the contemporary conservative movement that supports, for example, sexual diversity and has no problem with it. But we also see, for example, the case of Milei in Argentina, who is a staunch capitalist who defends capitalism wholeheartedly, whilst at the same time resorting to ideological rhetoric and arguments that are more religious in nature. And this association he makes today with the state of Israel. But there is one factor that I believe serves as a common denominator, which can indeed be found in all these expressions of contemporary neo-reaction, and which, I believe, fuels many things. And it's this absolute rejection of the idea, an idea that has been profoundly emancipatory in the modern era, that human beings are, in principle, equal. That is to say, that human beings cannot be stratified by differences that imply that some are born with intellectual superiority or with the capacity to dominate others, or that they are racially superior, or that they are destined to rule. Ideas that fuel the social stratifications of the pre-modern world, for example. One of the great ideas of modernity has

0: been that human beings in principle are equal, although in the process of socialization, cultural, geographical, linguistic, and gender diversity all give us specific characteristics. Thus, this idea of equality in principle is one of the factors most fiercely opposed by contemporary neo-reaction.
1: Here I'd like to pause for a moment because I find this very interesting. Paradoxically, it seems to be the most oppressed segments of society, the people, who vote for and align themselves with these right-wing movements. I'd like you to elaborate a bit on that point, on why this discourse resonates most strongly with those who have the most to lose.
0: There is a thesis put forward by the philosopher Wendy Brown that I like because I think it captures the essence of the issue quite well. In her working hypothesis, she argues that in reality, one of the most profound effects of neoliberalism was the erosion of the political order. And by the political, I don't mean just institutional, electoral, or party politics, but rather the political as that which allows us to create shared meanings and shared orientations, which can sometimes range from the micro to the macro. The idea is that over 30 or 40 years of neoliberalism, what it achieved was that the most vulnerable people, those in the most precarious situations, saw a series of promises go unfulfilled. Promises made regarding economic development, governmental stability, and social balance. Neoliberalism had claimed these would be fulfilled through a gradual process that would unfold slowly, but that would eventually be fulfilled. And all those promises that neoliberalism established have seen their successive failure over varying timeframes, but across the globe.
1: Which is paradoxical because they are the ones who have created these conditions. Ultimately, it is this very system that has brought us here, and they have managed to convince us. What can we do? I mean, how do we proceed? What questions should we ask ourselves? What should we focus on when this is so complex? From our movements and our own activism rooted in life itself, how do we go about building in the long term a power that not only doesn't react to this far-right logic that glorifies hate, but also builds collective power that reclaims the collective and builds for the long term? What do you think we should prioritize?
2: Creo que hay una serie de discusiones que tenemos que dar también y que justo desde la perspectiva de los movimientos sociales, de los pueblos, sería también, en mi opinión, de enorme relevancia, ¿no?
0: I believe there are a number of discussions we need to have precisely from the perspective of social movements and the people. In my view, this would be of enormous importance. We need to have perspective on strategic alliances that go beyond our most immediate identities, without, of course, denying or undermining them. What do I mean by this? For example, the feminist and women's movement has long debated, and I mentioned this just as an example, whether it is strategic or not to have a male presence or strategic alliances with mobilized male sectors to advance our own agendas. I'm just mentioning this as an example of how that very debate about whether it's appropriate or if it's best to close ourselves off within our identity processes, or that which gives us the possibility of creating collective spaces for action, whether by closing ourselves off in those spaces, we are capable of, as you rightly say, not only responding, but also projecting transformations that underpin a different social horizon for the immediate and long-term future. I think it's very important that we bring into the discussion the need for strategic alliances. The need, for example, to revisit the world of work. social movements

0: also emerged as a response to what traditional trade unionism and workers' movements sometimes fail to see, and to the notion that everything had to be organized through structures deeply rooted in the labor sphere. But today, it turns out that we might realize we've stopped seeing the world of work, and that this is a common denominator we could share on an international level. And the fact that there are issues that affect us all, precisely the issue of natural resources or exploitation under the logic of capitalism, as well as the question of how we envision the possibilities of sustainable development that simultaneously provides conditions of social equality for everyone. So, I think one of the things we need to start considering is the need for social movements to form strategic alliances with one another, so that we women can engage with the indigenous movement, the indigenous movement can engage with the student movement, and the student movement can engage with workers. Because otherwise, I think the possibilities we have would be, as has been the case so far in many areas, strictly reactive. And that, of course, has enormous limitations.
1: Thank you so much. I think it's incredibly important to build bridges between movements and to get to know and embrace the diverse struggles that aren't limited to a single movement, but also to think about and talk about forging bonds of solidarity that are close-knit, yet also help build a worldview that matters to all of us. Thank you so much, Diana, for joining us. I don't know if you have a final message to share with our audience before we wrap up.
0: Thank you very much to you, to the audience. Even though the world seems to be shifting to the right, we are holding our ground, and hope is what must sustain us.
1: And today, to keep outreach front and center, dignified anger front and center, and mobilization, we're going to listen to a beautiful song called La Marcha de la Bronca. This song was released in 1970 by Pedro y Pablo. And a few years ago, León Gieco, along with a diverse group of wonderful artists, recorded this version, which I think captures the struggle of social movements against the rise of authoritarianism in our Latin America. In the face of that, La Marcha de la Bronca.

0: We've reached the end of today's program. I'm Daisy Flores, and Maru Chavez joined us at the controls today. Thank you for tuning in to Women Crossing the Line.
1: We only had time for a little of the song Marcha de la Bronca. The title in English is March of Anger. There's a video of the entire performance on YouTube. Wings thanks Maru Chavez for providing this translation. Thanks also to all the producers of Mujeres Cruzando la Línea, which airs regularly on Violeta Radio in Mexico City. Episodes of the series in Spanish can be found on various sites online, including the Facebook pages of Violeta Radio and Jazz Mesoamerica. Jazz is spelled J-A-S-S. There are also episodes of Mujeres Cruzando la Línea on YouTube. 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There are nearly 100 salons with interesting guests on that site, as well as links to

0: decades of writings and videos about the theory and practice of the gift economy. The Wings sound logo is from Libana's album, A Circle Is Cast. I'm Wings series producer, Frieda Worden. This is the Women's International News Gathering Service.
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girl, and welcome to my world of phrase. And right up to bat is the Daisy Age. We're about to walk top stage, so wipe your lottos on the mat. Hip-hop love this is, and don't mind when I quiz your apartments before the sun. But clear your court, cause this a one-man sport, and who's better for this than Plugged One? Don't have to worry about me squashing other deals, cause they've already been squished. Freeze the frame of our moves the same, wish we can continue right behind the bush. You'll stay with me, I know this, but not because of all my earthly treasures, or regardless to the fact that I'm possibly the noose, but

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At the cut of a rim, take it as filth to the rim as in brim. 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Coming to bed is the move. Dolby sound will be then top crown when I put the needle into your groove.

again, and the soul that I send is taking steps to reach your heart. 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Shot by an arrow of Cupid through a string of a G-clef, my dear, I claim your death. 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

This is NewsHour with me, Sean Lay. 19 European countries, as well as Australia, have jointly urged Israel not to implement a new law banning a number of aid organisations from operating in Gaza.

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1: This place is so remote that it's hard to imagine it as the front line of a major geopolitical row.
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But I have no doubt,

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I asked for her number, cha-ching. She gave it to me. I tried to play all cool and said, later, boobie. While she smiled and waved,

0: you see in ADA with the students and programs. How have you found, entering a new partnership and, you know, how do we create better, I guess, authentic partnerships to have that positive impact for what people want to do? And
1: I do feel fortunate working in sustainability. I feel like it sort of happens authentically, naturally. We're kind of, when we're looking at the business space, a lot of it can be quite competitive. But when you're in the sustainability space, we're all just trying to do better. So it makes it quite an open space already. People are willing to share because they know that that means other businesses can be doing better. I think it just sort of happens naturally with the sort of work we do. And then having that kind of local focus as well, that we're all kind of in the same space, makes it a lot safer space and for people to be open and to vent, because the job can be tough at times. It's really good.
0: Some big challenges we all all need to be solving collectively, right? How do we make that journey feel better alongside other people who are doing the same work?
1: Exactly.
2: What are some flag posts across the course of your life that have indicated or been like, oh my gosh, yes, that's when I really started enjoying creating space for people to make those connections, ideate, share their struggles and share their wins. What are some points across your life where you're like, oh my gosh, yes, that's what's brought me to now?
1: So probably in the beginning, I think I was born in Thames and in the North Island, and we moved to the South Island when I was about 10 years old. And I think those early experiences where I was put in environments where I knew no one really helped shape who I am today in terms of, and I am already naturally extroverted, but I don't know, I just really enjoy going into new spaces where I don't know anyone, which I know for a lot of people can be quite daunting. But kind of knowing that means that I am more willing to show up to events and other partake in activities where I don't know anyone. I don't need to bring a friend along with me, which has been, kind of a recent discovery, and I've kind of embraced that. And same when I went to high school, I didn't know anyone on my first day, and same with university as well. So I kind of have been always able to do what I've wanted to do and not had that fear around, I don't know anyone, I don't have a support or community, and I've just been able to build it from there. And then, as I said, at university, that was kind of my moment where I was like, this is my passion, this is what I want to do. And I've been working in this space for over 7 years now, and it's still 100% what I want to do. So it's really cool. I think it was just out of luck, really. But it's what fills my cup. And honestly, it doesn't feel like work, which I do feel super fortunate about, because I love it so much. It doesn't really feel like work.
2: How's Ōtautahi's response been to that? You're talking about the particular groups and organisations and people that you're working with, but when you're facing externally, not just the community, that particular community, but looking out across greater Ōtautahi, what can you see the culture behaviour like in regards to this?
1: Yeah, I think we are very fortunate in Ōtautahi with, I feel we're in quite an energised space at the moment, and that's from my own experience and talking to others, that there's a lot happening in the city, there's a lot of exciting things happening about to happen, and I think it just generates this natural optimism and positivity, which filters in to the work we do, because the work can be challenging, the challenges, climate change, waste, everything can be big, but I think if we can approach it with also that positive mindset, and I think we kind of have that in the city at the moment, which really helps with the community. And we are lucky enough to have a bunch of companies headquartered here as well. So which means the sustainability managers or teams are here in Christchurch. So just trying to find those people and bring them all together.
2: I love that, because in a recent episode we had a guest talking about how

0: strength really has been what we have and what we have being people. And I feel like you've just reiterated that, and that's been awesome to hear, being like, yes, it is this positive outlook and this energy and excitement, but that's with the and through the people that are coming into the space, which is really cool. I love to hear that. Yeah.
1: And it's also about surfacing that strength, right? And like actually communicating what we're sensing and, you know, and realizing as well. And just with that, you know, like looking forward in the next few years, are there any opportunities or any, I guess, invitations that, you know, are calling you right now in this space?
2: Yeah, so I think, I mean, if I had more time in my week, it would be having more events. So, yeah, just continuing the group, continuing to build those relationships, seeing any opportunities as new topics come up, for example, modern slavery is potentially on the cards, and thinking about those things and how we can support the network and so everyone's informed and sharing that information. That's something I'm super passionate about, whether it's through like more formal sessions, but also just networking and chatting amongst others and sharing those ideas is just so useful. One thing I think would be really cool would be to have more of a sharing platform of sustainability initiatives and potentially have individuals put their name against them. And that way, if other businesses were looking to go to a particular certification or working on a particular initiative, they literally have someone in the city that's either done it or working on it, and they can partner on that. I think we can do way more collaboration together. I'm also adding this in at the end. Another working group I sit with is with ourselves at the airport, Te Pai, Venues Ōtautahi, and Christchurch Casino. And we're working together on sustainability initiatives. And that's just an example of recognising we're large venues in Ōtautahi. How can we come together, work on these? And we've got a much louder voice as a collective. And yeah, just things like that. It just makes me really excited.
1: I love to hear that because, you know, from someone who has an architectural background, who looks at, you know, physical, you know, things, objects that are there for a very long time, how that can actually showcase or be role models to how we actually apply sustainable frameworks and technologies to be able to then facilitate human interaction, right? And being able to physically experience what that looks like in a building is so impactful.
2: It is. It is. And I think if we can do also things collectively.
3: So I used to think that whenever I want her, at any time, she needs to accept without questioning.
4: There were many tears when he said how sorry he was to his wife Chantal, and for her part, she simply couldn't believe it.
5: First of all, I've cried. Although I was happy, but I also cried. There are things that happen to you and you feel like this is a miracle. This is something that could never happen. Although I cried, but I was really happy about what was happening.
4: In terms of your congregation, how open have you felt able to be with them about your experience?
3: Yeah, for real, it's not an easy thing, you know, going in front of the congregation during the church gathering and telling them what you had been doing wrong. But due to the change that I had undergone, I realized that it was very important to go in front of them and tell them, share them my experience.
5: So when other women heard about, you know, my husband's testimony, they were telling me that, you know, you are so lucky, you know, you have like a good life. And that's as a couple, we continue, you know, as a type of role model also in our community, in our churches, because when there were conflict within a couple, they would invite us to go and discuss with them and to help them resolve the conflict. So it has really helped people

0: in the church and also people within our community.
1: You know, Naomi, after hearing this, I'm just realizing that if you have role models who are respected by other people, that does make a big difference and can be a big aspect of this solution, helping the women.
2: Yes, definitely. And there have been before and after surveys of people involved in the Transforming Masculinities courses. In the neighbouring Democratic Republic of Congo, research was carried out by Stellenbosch University from South Africa, and it found that after just 2 years running programmes like these, rates of intimate partner violence halved. And before the programmes had started, around 50% of the male and female participants believed that violence towards women could be justified.
3: But that's what I would recommend.
4: Thank you, Shannon, and I hope you enjoyed your first podcast.
3: Yeah, thank you,
4: thank you very much.
3: You guys are awesome.
5: Well done, Shannon.
4: Well done.
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3: What does a plate of food have to do with happiness? 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

0: In the last few minutes, the United States has announced that it's striking Iranian targets in response to one of its helicopters being shot down on Monday as it patrolled the Strait of Hormuz. President Trump had said the US would respond. The two pilots were unharmed. A US government agency has warned that oil stockpiles in the world's largest economies are heading towards their lowest levels in more than two decades because of the Iran war. Anti-immigration protesters have set fire to bins and a bus in Northern Ireland. A Sudanese man has been charged with attempted murder after a knife attack in Belfast on Monday night, which left a man with serious injuries to his eyes, back and face. Medical sources in Afghanistan say a woman and a child have been killed in a crackdown by Taliban forces on a protest in Herat against the detention of dozens of women for breaking strict religious dress codes. The Taliban says no one was killed. A new study has revealed that the asteroid that hit the Earth, wiping out dinosaurs, took 8 million years to cool down. It's thought the gradual cooling created the right conditions for microbial life to thrive. Six Georgian nationals have gone on trial in France for the theft of rare editions of Russian literary classics, including works by Alexander Pushkin. The books are worth millions of euros. Football's world governing body, FIFA, says it's working closely with the Iranian Football Federation to find solutions for Iranian fans to attend their team's matches at the Men's World Cup. Iran's federation said the US had withdrawn its ticket allocation. Serena Williams has won her first competitive tennis match in 4 years in the first round of the women's doubles at London's Queen's Club. The 23-time Grand Slam singles champion paired up with Canadian teenager Victoria Omboko to beat the number three seeds in straight sets. She described her comeback as so much fun. And that's the latest BBC News.
1: Hygge is about the moment. Trying to make little moments perfect. It's a word that we use in the Danish language. It is so embedded in our culture. Trying to describe what is going on right now. How can we create something that makes us feel good?
2: 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I'm Sahar Zand. On a crisp November...
3: Really an emotion.
4: Mm.
3: Yeah.
4: And so on the journey of Jaguar House, you've thought that where did a festival come up for you? Is it because you've been to so many festivals and seen that that works?
3: Yeah, I think I'm just in flow state. Like, you know, Alicia, everything's just going really well and flowing. And it started as a network, a healers collective, and then now it's a wellness collective. So it's everything to do with wellness and a little hub for that.
4: Mm.
3: And for us to be able to get each other found and seen and heard and used in a good way. And, yeah, and then it created into workshops and seminars to retreats to... education, to wellness tours, and now Jagfest 26 on October 16th, 18th. Yeah.
4: Wow. It's pretty exciting, especially for Hooks Bay.
3: Yeah, yeah. It's definitely the first of its kind, and arguably in New Zealand, it's alcohol-free too, so, you know, after an hour, I've been to a couple of wellness festivals in New Zealand, and alcohol-free, and after an hour or two, everyone realised, oh, I don't actually need alcohol to...
4: No.
3: Be myself and be confident. Mm. You know, you just are, and you're kind of forced to do that. So,
4: mm.
3: And you know, it creates awesome connection, mm. And you actually remember the whole thing at the end too, and yeah. Who you spoke to. So,
4: yeah, and no headache the next day.
3: Yeah, no headache,
4: especially
3: yeah.
4: For 3 days, because you don't want the next 2 days is going to be a headache, right?
3: Yeah, yeah.
4: So
3: yeah.
4: There's a yeah.
3: Yeah, you come back healthier.
4: Yeah. Yeah. Yeah, yeah, and with the cup filled, right, and
3: yeah.
4: With knowledge, and then education as well. I think, you know, knowledge is so important, eh? You don't know what you don't know until you go to a wellness.
3: Yeah, exactly.
4: I tell you a really cool story, actually. I went to my first wellness little festival many, many years ago in 2022, and it was alcohol-free, like you're saying, but it was nowhere near the capacity that you're creating. And I did my first breath work sort of class there, and it was with a bunch of facilitators. It was so interesting, and it was a month after my husband had died. And it was phenomenal.
3: Mm.
4: Like, it was, for me, it was game-changer. And that was at a wellness festival. And me and my friends still reminisce about it.
3: Yeah.
4: And it was this tiny little thing by the beach. And there was a cacao stall, and there was, like, a kebab stall. It was tiny. There was, like, a little bit. There was one stage. But it was so... Mm. It's,

0: Interesting what you remember, eh?
1: Yeah, for sure. I remember a festival up in Tamaranui, not last year, year before. And I did the sound healing with Jack, who makes the flutes up north.
0: Wow.
1: And I bawled my eyes out.
0: Yeah.
1: What the hell? What kind of notes did he just hit for me to be able to bawl my eyes out? And the next day I went back because it was just so releasing, and I went back and I was just laughing the whole time.
0: Mm.
1: And so it definitely, you know, frequency hits.
0: Yeah.
1: Whether it be sound or, you know, someone else's energy.
0: Mm. Yeah. So who is this going to be, you know, who's going to come to the Jaguar House Festival, Wellness Festival? Who's invited?
1: Well, everyone's invited, but open-minded would be great. Don't just come for the awesome bands that we're getting.
0: Okay.
1: Local musicians that are really cool too. Everyone that is open-minded enough to actually maybe look past some pearls and see what's really going on, and to discover modalities they haven't heard of or seen.
0: Mm.
1: You know, there's ones that have come up that are so special, eh?
0: Yeah.
1: Mm.
0: And I guess too, like, for people, maybe that is a good draw port that there's going to be phenomenal music there.
1: Yeah, we've got some ridiculous lineup already, but I'm not going to say anything yet.
0: But maybe for those people that aren't aware of holistic healing, that could be the pull card in, right? Like, good music, awesome. You know, maybe that be that pivotal point that they go, oh, wellness. Do you know what I mean? Like a door open. I think that's kind of cool too.
1: Yeah, it'd be like
0: come this way.
1: A little bit of an ambush.
0: Yeah. You must be well. So where is the festival?
1: So it's on the farm out Tiawonga, Tiawonga Downs Farm.
0: Okay.
1: And it's on the same site as, you know, the Clifton County Cricket Club and the Artfield Festival.
0: Right.
1: So that originally was a paintball course, actually.
0: No way.
1: Yeah.
0: Wow.
1: Yeah, it's the runner. It's fun.
0: Okay.
1: Fox and Ames and Hayden and the crew, Ruben and that, they all collaborated and used materials from the farm and the old wool shed to create, you know, stages and all that.
0: Wow.
1: We were always going to be doing different events out there, so they've sort of paved the way, and we're paving the way for camping now because they want to get into that. And so we're doing the, you know, 2 nights, 3 days, and so hopefully all working together, and so it's on the same side as that.
0: Wow.
1: Yeah.
0: That's quite a big feat.
1: Yeah, it's massive. We won't utilise all the stages to start with. We'll just start small, but we're looking around 2,000 people.
0: Mm. Yeah. So why? Why a wellness festival?
1: I think we need it, don't we?
0: You're preaching to the converted, but
1: 100%. Everyone's quite broken, I'm finding. But I think people have just lost trust and a lot of direction that we've been led to believe that would be okay for us, and it wasn't.
0: Mm.
1: So, you know, what else can we do to help with that, and can we make it more available to people? And yes we can, and here's an expose of what everyone's doing and how it works, and come try us out.
0: And so I could imagine there'd be other healers from throughout Aotearoa travelling to...
1: Oh yeah, they'll be the main contingent. There'll be more people from outside of the bay than the ones here. I'll get all the ones that want to be here.
0: Yeah.
1: From here, want to be there, but...
0: Can you give us a couple of examples of healers that would come? Like, obviously yourself as a kinesiologist and many other hats.
1: Yeah, the festivals I went to Morph the other day. Morph Festival, that was amazing. Definitely go next time. That was really cool.
0: Why?
1: It was very similar to the one I'm doing, but the population. There was a lot of, you know, people that are on your level.
0: Right.
1: We're here, there's probably a smaller amount.
0: Mm.
1: And so it's just a large group of like-minded people, and it was really well organised considering the weather. And they got really good healers, and some of the ones I really enjoy. Kiki Ponamu, they're a band, but I use them with my Romi Romi and Māori healing. And I actually got to meet them. I was really stoked with that.
0: Cool.
1: And their ways of healing through their modalities and the instruments, the Māori instruments, and how they go about it, their tikanga around everything, and just the care that they have, and how it's just so beautiful and poetic, I think, like the Māori language. And their healing arts are just amazing. To meet them was my highlight for sure.
0: Yeah. Wow. Mm. Was Morph the old Spirit Fest?
1: Yeah, yeah, yeah.
0: Okay.
1: So, yeah, well, yeah. New people took it over, new

0: name and just redid it. There was an alcohol section there, but like, no, it was an alcohol free everywhere else.
1: Okay.
0: So yeah, that was beautiful. I went to both of them. You know, really good as a customer. I was there working at Spirit and Morph in the last few years. Yeah, we took a really cool team up. It was, we saw some good people. Yeah.
1: So do you need help financially to pull a wellness festival off?
0: I think we'll be able to do it anyway, but to make it even better would be great. So yeah, we're looking at main sponsors, not just for the festival, but for the wellness collective that is Jaguar House in itself. So that'd be forever there. But for the festival, things would be ideal that we could get, you know, things paid for, you know, like all the big ticket items. Sponsorship on many different levels for the festival would be great. And they'll get showcased with a name and be part of all the advertising. Yeah. And we're wanting this to be a yearly annual thing. So it's not just a first run, but
1: first run's the hardest.
0: Luckily the boys have paved the way with the other festivals on the property before.
1: So where can people get tickets from?
0: Yeah, it'll be on the website.
1: Okay, which is
0: jaguarhouse.co.nz.
1: And when are they available?
0: Yeah, once we got around making sure we're working well with the council and got everything ticketed over there.
1: Online. Yeah. What a cool Christmas present to the family. Christmas presents.
0: Come get healed.
1: I think experience for presents is always such a good idea.
0: You know? Experiences, I'm right into that.
1: It's something they don't forget, eh? And is there going to be like, can someone come for the day, or do they buy a package, or is there like a family pass? How is it sort of structured?
0: Yeah, good. So you can get 1 day, 2 days, 3 days. You can get a family pass. It's much more reasonable than any other tickets around the country, I guess. But it is our first one, and we're just trying to make it accessible for everyone. And it's about the healing. So hopefully people can spend more of their money on practitioners and lectures and workshops and performances that they can see. Yeah.
1: So how many sort of stalls of healing, do I call it stalls? How many rooms? Are you what's like?
0: I'm going for a handy, for a handy, and then the workshops and performances. So
1: how many food carts?
0: I spoke to my very good mate. He's a legend who owns Fork and Noise in Hawke's Bay. He reckons about five. You know, and I'll just get all my favourites because, you know, it's my festival.
1: What are your favourites?
0: Oh, Fork and Noise.
1: Quick plug. Are they a leading sponsor?
0: No, he probably should be. No, he just sponsors me sometimes, just hanging out. I love Thai food.
1: Thai. So we've got Fork and Noise, we've got Thai.
0: Yeah, I need a Thai food truck. That's why I go to the markets just to eat. So I like a bit of everything. But
1: pizza. And kids are welcome, obviously, too. So
0: kids and everything. Yeah.
1: Fruit.
0: Yeah. There's camping, but I think camping's minimal. It'll be 300 to 500, I think. So, yeah, bring RVs and tents and stuff. We're not going to do flash glamping or anything like that, provide that service. It's just bring your own stuff.
1: But there's water accessible on site and things like that, though, aren't there?
0: No, I was going to leave one, you know, dehydrate and pass out.
1: Oh, no, these are questions you've got to ask.
0: Yeah, of course, mate. We'll have it there.
1: Yeah.
0: We'll have drinking straws out of the dam.
1: Nice. I love that. This is real healing. Build your immunity at the same time.
0: We'll get your life straws. Life straws, that'd be great.
1: Yeah. Wow. So the details of where people can find you are at jaguarhouse.co.nz.
0: Yeah, so there's a section called JagFest, and they'll be there and buy tickets there. That'd be really cool.
1: Is there anything said that you want us to know about the Wellness Festival? And for those who are sceptical about, you know, wellness or holistic healing, what would be your advice to them?
0: Well, I mean, a lot of people going, oh, I should look at alternative therapies. Well, then this is a great place to come to have a look and expose of all of them. And you just feel into yourself what feels right for you at the end of the day. Okay. Everybody's body is different and reacts differently to different things.
1: But do people know that?
0: Well, hey.
1: Or how to do that? I feel like that's lost.
0: I suppose that's why it's a place to come to see if it will resonate. But if they don't resonate, the food mode and the music probably will.
1: And I guess too, like, even, I guess, like the nature of things and how we learn and grow and evolve is like to go and try something and sort of to like open the door and have a look, and then you might go back, you

0: know, you might not necessarily need something in that moment of being at a festival, but in the future, when you hear something, you say, oh, that might resonate with this person that might need that healing, or I've got a migraine, like that, a story that you've told me in the past. You know, I've had a migraine for 3 days, I can't shift it, and this codeine's not working, how about I try? So it's merely but a seed, right? So we were just constantly sowing the seeds, and I guess this is what I love about your wellness festival, is that you're planting, you're implementing seeds in our community, in our village, you know. And what a pull card. I mean, I wonder if like the likes of New Zealand Tourism could jump on the sponsorship van here, and you know, because it's all worth it. It's all in the
1: kitty, great hub. Great, it'll be a great hub. Yeah, you can lead a horse to the water. So I'm leading all the horses to the water.
0: Yeah, and you like horses. Drink.
1: You love horses.
0: Just not their riders.
1: Yeah, Alicia, love horses.
0: Well, actually, we could talk about horses if you wanted in the electromagnetic heart field, but we'll leave that for another day.
1: Bring the actually, we are going to be having horse rides there.
0: Are you?
1: Yeah, horse rides. We're going to have the sauna project said they're keen to come. We're going to have the ice bars from Tuki Wellness said they were pretty keen.
0: Okay.
1: Yeah, so, hey, it's going to be pretty immersive, you know, family event, and then after 10, go ahead.
0: What sort of workshops do you – I love workshops. Can you give us a little bit of a – just a sneak preview of a couple?
1: Yeah. I'm really enjoying – I learnt Qigong, so I teach that occasionally, and some of my mates do too. So Qigong workshops. So,
0: which is?
1: I suppose it's another form of Tai Chi. So it's kind of breath work, and I put on gas with it. So you do meditation with it and affirmations and all that kind of stuff.
0: But not like Kundalini yoga? Different?
1: Yeah, so Kundalini will be there as well. Then you've got breath work, heaps of different modalities. There's some really good ones in the Bay. Different types of breath work. If you've done Wim Hof, it's similar to that. So different things like that. Workshops and there's a lot. I don't want to give too much away.
0: No, but it's also good to get excited.
1: Oh, no, I'm super excited.
0: Yeah. And what about the children? Like,
1: So we've got lots of different things going on for them.
0: Yeah, like workshops or something. Or colouring. Paint a tree.
1: Wholesome stuff.
0: Paint a tree. Trick from the stream. So do you need any help? Is there anything that you need to sort of help back you here, or community help? Or do you, I guess my number one question to you is like, how are you going to do that? If you're talking sort of 2,000 numbers, you know, in numbers of people that are going to travel to enjoy the festival, are you looking for volunteers? Like, how is it going to be paid? How do you envision this? How do you envision that you pulling this off?
1: And I have pulled it off. It just hasn't manifested yet. There is professional paid roles, and then there's volunteer roles. But we're doing something quite different, where there's incentives for the volunteers and for also the people working on it, you can find out by contacting us if you want to get involved as a volunteer. Obviously getting free tickets to the festival and tickets for your family and stuff like that, but there's other incentives that are really cool.
0: A t-shirt?
1: Better
0: I
1: than
0: love
1: that.
0: A t-shirt.
1: But better than that. No, we'll have a wellness
0: you get a
1: t-shirts and...
0: You get a healing?
1: You never know.
0: Oh!
1: So there'll be lots of different incentives. But no, we're needing professionals, we're needing volunteers, we're needing sponsors. A lot of it has been covered in terms of the professions. But we're still missing a few, so we're just it's been, I think the inception of the idea was 2 weeks ago.
0: Yeah.
1: So I've always was planning on trying to do a wellness festival, since probably 10 years ago.
0: Wow. So it's been
1: just a matter of when. Yeah.
0: And now with all your attributes, facets,
1: I've been working with Arcadia and Outfield Boxing Day Festival, and I've seen it all happen before. So, I'm excited, and all the people are just, it's about the community and coming together.
0: Yeah.
1: It's definitely... that way inclined,
0: Awesome. What a gift.
1: Yeah.
0: Hey, Seb, thank you so much for your time.
1: No, thanks, Alicia.
0: But look, before you go, can you please leave a question for our next guest on grief on various degrees?
1: I guess... what could be a way... mentally, physically and spiritually

0: would exercise the way through grieving.
1: Thanks. 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
3: Kia ora te whanau, nau mai hoki mai ki tēnei kaupapa whakahirahira Life Rewritten 40 Plus. This isn't the end, it's just the beginning. Ko Crystal Niho ahau, and I am here again for another episode of ways to figure out how to rewrite your lives, or the journey that it takes to rewrite your life. And I'm writing solo today, but I do have some amazing guests. It's just a bit of navigating at the moment with my busy schedule. Just imagine an octopus, me with octopus arms, and I'm juggling multiple things. And there's nothing that you can really do at the moment, but just keep as many of those tasks and jobs and balls up in the air, and if a few drop, just watch them drop and roll away, because that's all you can do. So I have been on this very interesting haringa, this interesting journey at the moment, trying to navigate this new space that I'm in, and it's always been an interesting journey. I would have to say that especially over the last, since 2017, I've been on this really epic journey of trying to work on the things that I love and achieve. So like starting up organizations, or putting productions out there, or strengthening programs, or starting up social media, like little things like this. And if you continue to do something, there's lots of little lessons that you'll learn along the way. There'll be lots of experiences that you'll have, both good and bad, that will help you navigate the next step within your journey. And I'm currently now on this completely different timeline, that a lot of the things that I know, I did not think this many moons ago. I just didn't. I didn't have the knowledge, I didn't have the skills, I didn't have the experience. And now I'm in that space, I'm like, oh yeah, this is. And then it's even the way that you have to look at your life. And so I've been going, is the woman that I'm wanting to be, is the actions that I'm taking daily allowing me to be that wahine? I'm quite open with a lot of the things that happen in my life, because I have become so passionate about this cause of normalizing human emotions. And people are like, you don't have to share that publicly, nobody needs to know. And I'm like, yeah, but if you choose to stay private, kei a koe, that's good for you. But if you choose to go public, that's also awesome as well. And so a lot of this thing that I've started to learn this year, which I've shared in a couple of my previous podcasts, is just to normalize that we have human emotions and we're allowed to share them and nothing's wrong with us. You know, even people that know me, are you all right? I'm like, yeah, I'm fine. Are you sure? And I'm like, well, I'm pretty open. If something was wrong with me, I would probably say so. I'm not the kind of person that you never know what's happening. So I've become really passionate about just trying to normalize it. Like, especially, and you actually have conversations with people, right? And they're like, is everything okay? And I'm like, are you okay? And they're like, oh, I've actually had some pretty big stuff happening. And I'm like, tell me about it. And then they'll unpack all the struggles that they're going through. And I'm like, we are all in our lives experiencing great things, not so great things, struggles. So let's not pretend we're in this world. And for me, I have always been really in love with self-growth. It's always been something that I've loved since I was 15. Go listen to my first four or five podcasts. I talk a lot about my introduction to self-growth. And so I have followed a lot of people that you get to see their journey. So like Earl Nightingale and Tony Robbins and Lisa Nichols and Bob Proctor, and there's lots of them. I won't name them one by one, but what I as I was on this heading, I was like, oh, okay. And every time I try to do my best, I'd look at them and they were just massively like 10Xing their life, which I didn't quite understand what that was at the moment. And then when the influx of social media happened, you actually got to see behind the scenes of what people's journey was. And so what I realized, I was being inspired by people that were 20, 30 years ahead of me. And because they already had a lot of the skills and the knowledge, they were able to like 10X everything. And I was like,

Oh, but what does it actually take? And then when people started really documenting their life, I was like, oh, great. It was like, even I had a kōrero with my brother and he was following some YouTubers and we're having this kōrero like 9 years ago, eight, 9 years ago. And he was like, I quite like that. Like, there's this couple of YouTubers that I've been following and he told me their names and he goes, I've been watching them when they did these little videos and look at their videos now. And so when you are inspired by people and you aspire to do a few of the things that they're doing, whether that's starting up businesses, whether it's a creative pursuit, whether it's a sport pursuit, whatever it is, when you can actually see the roadmap that somebody's taken to get there, I find that helpful. And at one stage, I was like, oh, maybe I shouldn't share. And I'm like, actually, no. A part of my journey and a part of what I do in life is I'm a storyteller. I put my stories on stage. I'm putting my stories in film. I'm putting my stories online. I create programs in hopes that I can help other people stress or struggle less than I did. And I was like, no, we've got to learn. Like, when I think about rewriting our lives, we've got to be able to rewrite the life that we're going to live. Not in regards to other people's expectations of us. They don't have to live with us every day and live in our minds and do the things that we're doing. So mine has been learning, okay, this year, which I've shared, is I'm no longer going to seek, like, I don't need your approval. If you believe in what I'm doing, fantastic. If you don't, pay in a tenner as well, that's fine. Like, I'm not here. Like, if I'm your vibe, I'm your vibe. If I'm not, that's fine. You know, and so my thing has been learning, you know, because like as I was saying, people, you know, find other people being very open about their emotions, like something's wrong with them when we're all encountering life struggles in some capacity. So instead of like, I'm not the kind of person that needs saving. I don't need saving. I've got my Lord and Savior, Jesus Christ, and my Heavenly Father. And I've got those people that are close in my life, a couple of like two or three of them, that if something was absolutely dire, I could go to them. And outside of that, if I needed support, I have lots of people to ask. So I don't need to be saved. But for me, as I was saying, we need to be able to share the journey that we are living. And a part of my journey is sharing what it really takes to do what I am trying to achieve. Like in my organizations, oh my goodness, it is so full on. There's so much going on. There is so much to do. And I did a post on my public page, which is another reason why I'm bringing this up, is on the Charitable Trust page, I just shared what it really takes to run a trust. It's not easy work. If it was easy work, everybody would do it. If it was such easy work, then a lot of people wouldn't be closing their doors down at the moment. Like, I've seen one organization, quite a big one, did a fundraiser, realized where they were doing their fundraising, the trust that they were doing it alongside needed the funds more than they did, so they handed that over. There are a lot of amazing things that are happening in our country, outside this country, but we're here in Aotearoa, so let's focus here, that are doing some amazing kaupapa. Is there a lot of support for it? Absolutely not. And so for people like, are you okay? I'm like, look, this is the reality. And then there's people that don't understand what it really takes to run an organization. And then alongside that, like, you know, you've got to be mitigating things left, right and center. You've got to make sure you've got the right structure. You've got to make sure that your financial, you know, you've got a financial awareness of what you're bringing in, and you've got to know what your strategic plan is and what's the governance of your organization, and you know, what are your policies and what do you require, and if you're going to do delivery, is there a manual for your deliveries? There's all the streamlining of your systems that are hugely important. And so some people are like, oh, you need to do this, and I'm like, okay, that'll be great if I had three other me, you know, because sometimes you're working on limited funds. And so that can be quite stressful. And then you're applying for funding, which would give you the security. But there's also other amazing kaupapa that are applying for funding. And so, yeah, you are going to get a lot of rejections. And then the other thing is I did this other post on my personal page, my public page, just about one day I got all these hits, and I've talked about that. And when you are doing things at the level that I am, compared to like myself 10 years ago, 20 years ago, even 5 years ago, I didn't take as many hits.

hits. And what I mean by hits is, you know, like, oh no, you got rejected for that. Okay, so then, like, we're not getting this funding. That means that this is going to affect this, this, and this, which means it's going to increase my hours, which means it's going to affect that person's position, which means we can't deliver that, which means our security's gone. Oh, you got hit on, you know, so there was a couple of different fundings that we didn't get approved on, and then I had to mitigate a couple of school things, and then there was a couple of organisations, and, you know, sometimes you accidentally offend people, and then you forgot to contact somebody, and you weren't able to meet, and, you know, there's just, and there just feels like sometimes there's no empathy because people have got lives and they're worried about themselves, understandably. But, you know, like, you have to kind of oversee all of these things, and that's just a small pocket. And one of the things I'm trying to work through at the moment is I look at rewriting my life, because I'm always going to bring it back to the kaupapa of this podcast, is the ability to write our lives at any stage. And I think if you're on a journey to be the best version of you, yourself, which is my absolute goal in life, is to be the wahine that God destined me to be, that I always have to be clear on where I'm going, but you have to keep going. There's just no way that you can have a smooth ride. It just doesn't work like that. But sometimes the grit and the resilience that you have to endure, I can understand why people give up. And I'm talking to my whānau and my mates sometimes, they're like, oh no, I wouldn't have hung in there that long. You know, and I've got some beautiful whānau, it's like, oh, you got to keep going. I couldn't do that. You know, and it's those moments that you don't know that what you're going through is a part of your journey. That is what it feels like, because nobody tells you. Because even if you're following somebody that has a blueprint on what you're trying to achieve yourself, you cannot do it the same way they did. Because you're different, you've got different experiences, you may be in different locations, you have different needs. And so for me, having to take a moment to breathe, and that's why I share things publicly. Because it would be strange for me to go, things are great, yeah, we've got this going, we've got this co-pub, we've got this program, this is happening. No, we've accidentally offended somebody and they feel like we're using them, which wasn't our intention. Or, you know, a school didn't like this particular, particular area of this kaupapa that we're delivering, and we did our best. You know, somebody needs more money, so we can't actually offer that. Or we're meant to be going to a location, but we can't cover the cost. You know, there's all these little factors that you've always got to be, like, juggling. Holy, it can be, like, very intense. And so when I'm sharing this stuff online, what's wrong with sharing that? It's actually what it takes sometimes. And I found it helpful. And sometimes I also understand that our life journey is our life journey for us. Ours is not to get approval or validation from anybody else. Ours is not trying to make other people happy whilst we're feeling miserable. And so a lot of that is continuing to do the things that we love, continuing to check in with ourselves. And as I always say, know yourself more than anyone else. That has definitely always been my top priority. And now one of the things I'm trying to learn is, like, okay, either I have to move slower, which is probably the best thing, so that I can make sure that what I'm executing at all stages is done well. But I'm like a snowball rolling down the hill and it's just building such big momentum. So I have been taking moments within this journey to check in, to breathe. But I think my three goals, as I discussed before, is streamlining systems, bringing in consistent revenue, and finding the right support team around me. So I don't know where you are in your life journey, but you must, I feel, do an inventory of your life. Where are you at? Are you happy? What's frustrating you? Who is bringing joy in your life? Who do you need to cut? What do you need to spring clean? What would bring you joy? Are you liking the way you look? Are you liking the way you feel? And all of these things are our responsibility to do. And to be honest, people say, don't do it all at once. You can't. I do. I do it all at once. Not to necessarily say that's the best thing, but that's what works for me.
So, you know, like,

like, obviously I can't give each of those areas my full attention. Like, I go to church every Sunday. I try to make sure I make sure that I do my karakia morning and night. I read my scriptures or talks